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What's going on? You are tuned in to Elsewhere Radio, where we got all rhythm, no algorithm. And if you're ready to take flight into the great unknown, I've got something new just for you. So strap in and stay tuned for the best in

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0: a future. 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

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Or do you feel the same? Will it make it easier?

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Have you come to raise the dead? Have you come here to play Jesus to the lepers in your head?

I hear you softly sleep amongst the cars and saluting songbirds. For a city whose size had scared me for years, right now it's a feeble evening roar, not unsimilar to a beach evening ending. On the table to my left, there's a magazine with a picture of a dead monkey, making a mockery of what I'd call art. But what would I know about the scene in this city that has swallowed up friends, lovers, and family? Just give me a village the size of a teacup. But you're happier here, spread out with your eyes closed. I feel I should order a drink in celebration to welcome the summer whose first day is ending. But should you wake, you'd catch me, of course, and ask me the wisdom of drinking once more. It cast my mind back to yesterday's wedding, where we got drunk and fell over. I did my best to be polite to a family I'd never met, but on numerous occasions, I guess I could have tried harder. Of course, by the end of the night, I was best friends with everyone and everyone's wife. But right now, I can remember their names no matter how hard I tried. As the sun glares through the hotel window, I wonder of our future and where it'll lead to. I wonder if you'll be laying there 10 years, 20 years, 30 years down the line. I'll still be staring out at the street, confused about love and life. It'll be interesting to see if anyone ever bought those songs of mine. If anyone heard those words that I never got quite right. I think I can be honest in presuming the world is not exactly going to be leaping out of his bed to make me rich, using my songs in adverts, selling oranges. Or lemons. Who knows, I may end up owning the whole street, or more likely, sleeping under a tree in the park opposite. Would the runners keep me awake, or would I keep them asleep? I hope I'd have the sense to move back home, as lovely as today is. I imagine the winter would be rather cold. I've been told for years that the devil had the best tunes, and that the devil lived down here, whereas us country folk weren't worth the salt from the road. From expat magazine editors who chose to lose their temper on the easily persuaded northern town dwellers. And sure enough, 99% of the people I meet have scant regard for entertaining me. It seems I'm too old and too slow and too quiet and just wrong. Well, I'm glad. In their cocaine-fueled electronic cabarets, I'll be the man at the bar drinking overpriced whiskey from a barmaid who's too good to catch my eye. As she only works here 2 nights a week. The rest of the time, she's a singer in a rock and roll band. I bet she'd change her tune if I told her my album had peaked at number 172. That I also had friends who worked in bars, and that didn't define who they are, though it certainly helps their capacity to drink. But I've strayed off the subject, and now I'll be leaning over and waking you up. And you'll squint at me through the cracks between your eyelids, woozy with cider, as if you're asking just exactly where we are and exactly what I wanted. And I'll be happy, as we won't be taking anything too seriously.

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I never told you what I was out of sometimes. 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

you're very welcome to this week's show. John Loftus with you once again with 2 hours packed full of great Irish music. Coming up on the show, I have new music from the likes of Loa, Florence Road, Theatre, John of the Apocalypse, Wallace Bird and Sarah Casey. Been There, Seen That, Done That is our Heimshake album for this week, and our album of the month for June is I Hate That I Care from Dia Matronis. We'll have a couple more tracks from that, and we'll be paying tribute to Trevor Dietz in our Random Greenery feature. But we start off with a brand new single from Bellex One. They'll have a new album with us later on this year, and the first taste from that is called But First, Love.

Radio.com playing you the best new music first. I mean, a whole pile of that there. We had new music from Moncrief with his new single Stubborn. We had a debutante on the show, a band called Open Tide and their single Older. And we finished off with a new release from Orla Gartland at the end of the day. And that comes from the Trying soundtrack, which is, I believe, a program that's on BBC. I better check that. I should have checked that before I came on and recorded this. But anyway, she's contributing a number of tracks to that soundtrack. I think that's on Series 5 of that particular show. That one I've seen myself, obviously, but I really like that tune, so I do. And of course, if you're wondering what other new tunes we're loving here on 8radio.com, make sure you check out the 8radio.com new music playlist over on Tidal and Spotify. About 2 hours of deadly tunes for you to enjoy. Unfortunately, at the start of last week, we had the unfortunate news that Trevor Dietz, best known for being

Taylor, much loved by all of those that met him. A great man for encouraging new acts, and of course led Fontaines DC into superstardom. I know there was hundreds if not thousands of people really saddened by his passing, and obviously everybody here at 8radio.com offer our condolences to family, friends and indeed fans of all those acts that he supported down through the years, and those that might have attended many of those gigs as well. So our random greenery feature this week is dedicated to the memory of Trevor Dietz. And we have to start off with something from Fontaines DC, and I think the title of this track is appropriate for this time. In our Gríomha, good job.

appropriately enough, that is an Irish goodbye from Kneecap, bringing our Random Greenery feature to a close and our tribute to the memory and musical legacy of Trevor Dietz, who was a huge fan of the boys and, of course, was a huge advocate for the campaign for Palestine and a huge objector against the genocide that is going on in that country at the moment. And we also played you Crying from the Murder Capital, one of the many bands that Trevor championed over his years in the music industry. May he rest in peace. And we go to a up-and-coming new talent on the music scene right now. She's a mere 16 years of age. Her name is Sarah Casey, and her debut EP is called the Blind Eye EP. And from that, this is Point of View.

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Another couple of debutantes on the show, concluding that selection of tunes. We finished off with Sailing Stones and Days Come, Days Go. And we also had music from John of the Apocalypse, a track called Whale. And before John of the Apocalypse, we had Wallace Bird, definitely not making her debut on Sounds from a Green World. We played you Two Trees from her brand new album, which is called I Can See Your House From Here. And make sure to check out Wallace Bird's socials for up and coming tour dates. She is going to be popping up all around the country. So she is. Now, before we move on to our album of the month, just a reminder that the Essential 8 album with Dammit Dermot pops up on Saturday night, as it always does, at 8 o'clock. And the album that Dan will be spinning in its entirety this week is Disintegration, one of the very best albums from one of my favourite bands, The Cure, who, of course, are coming to Marley Park in a matter of weeks. And, of course, Robert Smith was not only fronting his own band, he was popping on stage with Olivia Rodrigo. So he was, and there is a new tune out between the two of them. What an interesting mix, but it definitely works, so it does. Anyway, you can hear Disintegration and a whole lot of information about The Cure and the making of that album, which is very, very interesting, with Dan from 8 o'clock on Saturday. And if you can't make that, then you can tune in on Wednesday night from 11 o'clock, just after Sounds from a Green World. And as I said, it is time now for a couple of more tracks from my album of the month for June, which is I Hate That I Care from Dia Matrona. We start off with Aisling.

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2: 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Before the break, we had two tracks from my album of the month for June, which is I Hate That I Care, the second album from Dia Matrona. And we played you Aisling and John Doe. We'll have more from that on next week's show. And we closed off the first half of the show with God Debt, which comes from Limerick Band Theatre and their debut EP, the Incarnate EP. And we've been very excited, as regular listeners to this show will know, for that EP, and it delivers in absolute spades. So it does. And rest assured, if you tune in for the Golden Plaque podcast, either here on 8radio.com on a Monday at 11 o'clock or via the podcast platform of your choosing, you will hear myself and Stephen Byrne giving our views on that particular EP. But I think you're going to get the gist of what I feel about it. And a band that we've certainly covered on that particular podcast are Florence Road, and they've just released this live version of Hanging Out to Dry.

Excellent stuff there. That is another taste from the debut album from The Sentimental Tourist, which is the latest musical project of one Paul Page, formerly of Whipping Boy, yes, and Dave Long of Into Paradise. The album is called Without Love We Expire, and we played you When the Moment Comes. Before then, we had Imlay and their new tune, which is called Cossack. Now, if you are tuning into the show a little on the late side, don't you worry. 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That is the service that allows you to listen back to any of the 8radio.com shows that you might miss, because we know life sometimes gets in the way. 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And it's now time for our Heimshake album feature. And this week, the album from the past, getting a bit of extra love, is Been There, Seen That, Done That from Something Happens, one of my favourite Irish albums from back in the day. I used to go to their shows absolutely religiously anytime they visited the Limerick area. And see, the lads are after selling out the National Concert Hall for a retro gig featuring that particular album and the follow-up Stuck Together with God's Glue as well. Going to be a great night, that is. But it is Been There, Seen That, Done That, the debut album from Something Happens that we are featuring this week. We start off with Beach.

great to revisit that album. The album being Been There, Seen That, Done That from Something Happens. We played you Beach, Forget Georgia, and Tall Girls Club. Brought back a lot of memories, so it didn't. And remember, you can get your suggestions in for our Heimshake feature via the socials at 8 Radio Ireland. Of course, that is the best way to keep up to date with all that's happening on your favourite radio station. And what's happening now is some more music from Loa's debut album, Materia Medica. This is Our Truth.

How gorgeous is that? We played you the title track from Morgan's Lanier EP last week, and that is another taste from that EP. That's called Movadin. Before Morgan, we had Pier and Sienda. Now, coming up on aradio.com this Sunday night from 6 to 9, the wonderful Anne-Marie Walsh will be bringing you another Departure Lounge. And on this week's show, she will have new music from Sean Miller, Alice Jago, and Wallace Bird, who we played already. There'll also be birthday shout-outs and tunes from David Gray and Gary Lightbody, who turns 50 this week. And she'll also be remembering Rory Gallagher, whose anniversary is coming up this week as well. So tune in from 6 to 9 this Sunday for the Departure Lounge, replayed as well during 8 Radio Daytime during the week too. Right, a brand new artist to bring you here on Sounds from a Green World. Century Artists and La Vida Loca have teamed up with an interesting take on the classic Carmen.

great to have the Dying Seconds back. That is new from them. It's called Precious Rusted Things, and I believe that the National are a huge fan of that particular band. We also had the latest single from Keita Barra, Loneliness. What is this? And we're really excited to hear the new solo album from Keita Barra, which will be with us later on this year. And that is nearly it for another episode of Sounds from a Green World. I hope you enjoyed the music that we brought to you this week. And do you know what? We'll have more of the same next week, so we will. But before we go, we're going to leave you with a new tune from Sorca Richardson. It is called Illinois Again, and that comes from her third album, Draw the Outline, which will be with us on the 11th of September. Really looking forward to that, so I am. So that's it from me, John Loftus. Until next time, folks, mind yourselves out there. Take care, good luck, and make sure to keep tuned to 8radio.com.

0: 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Girl of the Year Above played the main room on Thursday the 4th, and Tara Howley plays the main venue on Friday, June 5th. Molly O'Mahony and Band play upstairs on Thursday the 11th of June, and Dark Tropics play the following night. 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

Phoebe Bridgers from her 2020 album Punisher, and that was Savior Complex. Good evening, this is 8radio.com. I'm Steve Conway. I'm with you for the next hour with an A to Z of great tracks, and as well as the admirably great Phoebe Bridgers, we will be hearing from Red Hot Chili Peppers, All About Eve. There's going to be some Soft Cell, a little bit of cheesy pop as well. But right now, The Beatles. This is Savoy Truffle from Tomorrow Never Knows.

We started off that set with the Beatles' Savoy Truffle. Say goodbye to Hollywood from Billy Joel. Say hello, wave goodbye, soft sell. That wonderful electronic early 80s sound. And I promised a bit of 80s cheesy pop, pushing the boundaries of what I can get away with a little. Princess, Say I'm Your Number One from 1985. But the way I look at it, in the A to Z, we've had King, Love and Pride. We've had Queen many times. We have had Prince, of course, many times. So Princess had to be there to complete the royal set. This is 8radio.com, continuing with the word say now as we go A to Z by track title through the finest music of the last eight decades. Here's Weezer, Say It Ain't So.

Stone Sour. That's Say You'll Haunt Me. That is from their album Audiosecrecy, out in 2010. Before that, Foreigner, Say You Will. Great, great track. And of course, Texas, Say What You Want. Before that, We Are 8 Radio. Somewhat different thematically from Stone Sour, and certainly different in terms of tempo. Here's Lionel Richie. Say You, Say Me.

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Definitely not new now. From 1966, originally in terms of this recording, although it's a folk song whose origins go back well before that. This was the Simon and Garfunkel remake of it, and it's kind of tooled up the lyrics a little bit as well. Originally released by them in 1966, and then again in 1968 when it featured as part of the soundtrack to the film The Graduate. It's very gentle, but I've always really loved where it takes me. It's Scarborough Fair.

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I can never get enough of them. Every song is absolutely gorgeous. That was Scarlet. And that's just about it for this edition of an A to Z of great tracks here on 8radio.com. 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John Loftus up next on Wednesday evening or Saturday morning. It is, of course, Cliff Harding, different class. I'm going to leave you with another female vocal group from the 1980s who I really love. They were always slightly quirky and I like their sound. It's Voice of the Beehive and Scary Kisses. 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

tiring, always stretching up for something that's just out of reach. 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

Performing live at Whelan's of Wexford Street, Emily Catalano plays 6:30pm and 8:30pm shows on Monday, June the 1st, while Esme Grace plays Little Whelan's on Tuesday, June 2nd. Girl of the Year Above played the main room on Thursday the 4th, and Tara Howley plays the main venue on Friday, June 5th. Molly O'Mahony and Band play upstairs on Thursday the 11th of June, and Dark Tropics play the following night. Karma Police, a tribute to Radiohead, play the main venue on Saturday, June 13th, and Chris Kent plays from Sunday the 14th to Tuesday the 16th of June in Little Whelan's. 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

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Andrew McGahan checking in for 2 hours this Saturday afternoon. 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I have to say I've had a couple of encounters this morning where I felt that I've merely had to justify myself for why I thought it was a good idea to stay up and watch the United States of America versus Paraguay at 2 o'clock in the morning last night. But it's the World Cup. It happens every 4 years. If you're not able to stay up late, time zone permitting, to be able to watch a match that will not impact or affect your life in any way, shape or form whatsoever. If you can't do that every 4 years, then when can you do it? That's all that I've said. 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Tracks on the way in the next hour from Beck, from Death Cab for Cutie. A little bit of Red Hot Chili Peppers, Villagers, Burglar, Belle and Sebastian, Ben Folds 5, and the Boo Radleys. But on the way next, Cream from Prince.

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1: 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Molly O'Mahony and Band play upstairs on Thursday the 11th of June, and Dark Tropics play the following night. 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

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Just before that as well, we had Ride Lonesome from Beck and Blinded by the Light from Manfred Mann's Earth Band. The last three tracks here on 8Radio.com. As always, playing the music we like in this year of 2026. We are treated to a brand new Death Cab for Cutie album, I Built You a Tower. We've had a couple of the singles on over the course of the last couple of months here on 8Radio.com, but the album was inspired from Death Cab for Cutie and Ben Gibbard in particular being on tour doing anniversary gigs of both the Postal Service tribute and also Transatlanticism, and I think Plans as well. I think it was going between like playing different albums in full depending on the nights. During all of that process as well, also was going through a separation and a divorce and felt everything kind of going around. But there was a really nice quote from a particular album where he said something along the lines of, bands will often disagree with fans and then they will realise that you shouldn't disagree with fans because the best album is the one that the fans tell you is the best album. And while he didn't want this particular new album to

album to become Transatlanticism 2. It was very heavily in their minds, in their brains, as they were touring that, to such rapturous applause and feedback from fans of the band from 20 years plus who were able to see them perform it live. And this next particular track is a song about stagnation and the feeling of being imprisoned. And he tries to spin a real life experience of watching a toddler throw a tantrum while punching flowers into a metaphor for a man who is something beautiful and sees it as a frustrating cage. On the way next on 8radio.com from Death Cab for Cutie, this is Punching the Flowers.

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unnecessary drama from Belle and Sebastian, which is exactly what their fellow Scotsmen and Scotswomen are causing in the United States of America at the moment. They are on course to be the World Cup's most adored fan base based off some of the interaction that I've seen online already. They've also got a new track out recently that they did for the World Cup. World Cup time always brings around specific brilliant tracks. This is also called It Only Takes One Lion, and it is absolutely worth checking out. But we're going from 2026 discussion to 1990 discussion on the way next. This is a track from The Sundays, from the debut album Reading, Writing and Arithmetic. In 2024, Uncut said that this album placed in at number 134 of its 500 greatest albums of the 90s. On the way next on 8radio.com. 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

now. Drought from Cable Boy, a track that has been explained as something that chronicles the end of a relationship, the dying embers of a passionate flame that once engulfed everything has fizzled to nothing. Both sides question how they got here, and if there's still any love left, it's born out of frustration and sadness about not being able to fix things. Five piece from Dublin that was originally started as a project in school, and they had a EP back in 2019, and we've been treated to new music in the year of 2026. So we move into hour number two here on 8radio.com. Tracks to come from Pixies, Arlo Parks, Procol Harum, Blink 182, Depeche Mode, and much more. But on the way next, the classic from Corner Shop. 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

Procol Harum, Whiter Shade of Pale, Johnny McGahan's favourite piece of music. Well, one of, every time, like, I would say a song would be played in some capacity, that is definitely the one that I remember the most from growing up. But he would say, that's my favourite song. That's my favourite song. That's one of my favourite songs. And he's currently, I got a message from him this morning. I texted him to say, how are you getting on? He's at a NSU, a classic car, an NSU convention somewhere in Europe with members of the NSU club that he's a part of over here. And no pictures of any of the cars, no pictures of anything. A photo of a steak that he had for his dinner was sent over. And he said, beautiful village, cars beyond beautiful, house even better. And I said, deadly. I'll see you when you get back. And he said, Roger. So things seem to be going all right on his little NSU trip at the moment. But we will have a further update, I'm sure, when we're back on 8 Radio this Monday morning for you. Got Depeche Mode on the way next. 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

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We've also got 8 Radio daytimes, 11 until 4. Monday through Friday to help ease the burden of the working day. And over the course of the weekend, you've got specialist shows like Sounds from a Green World with John Loftus, The Departure Lounge with Anne-Marie Walsh, The 8 Song Shuffle, The Essential Album, and many, many more. 8 Radio has you covered from one end of the week to the other. Florence Road with Hanging Out to Dry on the way next. And I'm going to catch you Monday morning at 11am for 8 Radio Daytimes. Good luck.

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Ain't talking about dub here on hradio.com. Hello, good afternoon. My name is Ruth. I'm a bit late. I am so sorry. This is the Kitchen Disco with you till 4 o'clock. Plenty of great tunes to make it up for you between here and the end of the show. I've got The Streets, the Boo Radleys, and loads more. If there is something that you would like to hear, please do let me know at 8 Radio Ireland on all of our socials. Going to kick off with Elastica and Waking Up.

finishing a run of four tunes there. That is the Boo Radleys and Wake Up Boo. Before it, the Wonder Stuff, Size of a Cow, Sultans of Ping FC, Where Is Me Jumper, and Elastica, Waking Up. Apologies again for being late to the airwaves this afternoon. Domestic chaos reigned in my world today, but I'm delighted to be here on the 8radio.com airwaves playing you your indie disco faves between here and 4 o'clock. And Michelle was in touch and she said, Roots, I'm delighted you're on air because I want to ask you to play something from the streets. And who am I to deny you that, Michelle? This is Let's Push Things Forward.

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1: As we progress to the checkpoint, I wholeheartedly agree with your viewpoint, but this ain't your typical garage joint. I make points which hold significance. That ain't a bag, it's a shit.

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1: You know what? I'm afraid to Google what era or what years those three songs were, but all I can tell you is they remind me of my youth. 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Before it, Moloko, The Time Is Now, with the brilliant Roisin Murphy on vocals there. And starting that set of three, it was The Streets. And let's push things forward. We're going to keep on that 90s, 2000s vibe now. And this is Beck, Where It's At.

0: That is Propeller Heads and History Repeating here on HRadio.com. And before it, it was Beck, Where It's At. Bringing hour one to a close. Plenty to come in hour two, including some Disclosure, Yeah Yeah Yeahs, and Justice versus Simeon. But right now, we're going to hear from our wonderful landlord. And straight after that, some Hot Chip.
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Before it, a real belter from the 2000s, Justice versus Simeon, and We Are Your Friends, and starting that run of tunes, it was Hot Chip, and Over and Over. I do love a bit of Hot Chip, I have to say. I wish they would release something new to maybe give us a little tour. It'd be great fun to see them live again. Up next, I've got some disclosure. Who will be playing a DJ set, at the All Together Now Festival, which is going to be on in the August Bank Holiday weekend at Curramore House in Waterford. Beyond the Pale kicking off festival season this weekend. I have a bit of FOMO, I'm not going to lie, but I'm going to focus on All Together Now. And from them, this is White Noise.

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That is LaRue and In For The Kill here on 8radio.com. I must admit, back in the day, I paid absolutely no attention to LaRue, but over the last couple of years, I've been listening to quite a bit of her stuff. I really enjoy it, I have to say. Before LaRue, Goldfrapp and Happiness, and starting that set of three, it was All Together Now, Bound, Disclosure, featuring Luna George and White Noise. Disclosure playing a DJ set at this year's All Together Now Festival, which I am very much looking forward to. If you are heading along or you're at Beyond the Pale this weekend, I hope you're having an absolute ball. Weather is great, lineup is great, the FOMO is real. Blue Monday next.

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0: They recently announced a gig in Belfast, but no sign of a Dublin date, which is very disappointing because I have to say they were one of the best things I ever saw at Electric Picnic over the years. That, of course, is Duran Duran and Girls on Film here on 8radio.com. They also recently said they would not play Glastonbury unless they were headliner because they deserve to be one. And you know what? They've put the shift in. I 100% agree, and they would keep a crowd dancing for certain. Before Duran Duran, it was Yazoo's Situation, and starting that set of three, it was the brilliant New Order and Blue Monday. Not long before our benign dictator Simon Marr takes over, I'm going to try and make each and every one of those moments count. And right now, this is Delight, and Groove is in the Heart here on 8radio.com.
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0: 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Before it, a flock of seagulls, I ran so far away, and starting that set of three, Delight and Groove is in the heart. Well, that is it for me for today. Thank you so much for your company. I'll be back on the 8radio.com airwaves tomorrow night at 9 o'clock with the 8 song shuffle. Do hope you can join me then. But for today, the good tunes are definitely going to get great, because our benign dictator Simon Marr is with you from 4 o'clock. Stay tuned, and I'll talk to you soon.
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Mysterines, excuse me, on 8radio.com. That track is called Dangerous. Before that, today's Weller track, The Jam's 10 called Malice and Lime Garden, current single from them. We played Always Talking About You. Hello, good afternoon, welcome. This is the Saturday Selection on 8radio.com. My name is Simon, he says, pointing at himself, and I'm here till 6 this evening. Thank you very much indeed to the wonderful Ruth O'Connor for the last 2 hours of today's Kitchen Disco. Thoroughly, thoroughly enjoyable stuff. And always a nice Finnish soft sell. And a Flock of Seagulls as well, who I'm big fans of because I am that old. Anyway, I'm here for 2 hours. I'll be playing some new music selections as well for my new music play. This first one of which it's mentioned was Lime Garden. We'll play some Bleachers as new track in this set. But we'll start off with this, Divine Comedy supporting David Gray next week. This is National Express on 8radio.com.

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band you may have heard of in the past. They're called Oasis. That is The Importance of Being Idle. Before that, Jefferson Airplane and White Rabbit, and current single from Bleachers. That is The Van. One of my favourite tracks from our new music playlist. And for the avoidance of all doubt, Not Alone is our new music playlist on Spotify, but it's also on YouTube now. So that for those songs, they're indie tunes, they don't always have videos, but the ones that have videos, you can watch them all. 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Stranglers and The Lemonheads on the way. So classics in this set. Death Cab for Cutie is a new track in this set. I heard Andrew McGann talking about Death Cab earlier on. Such a fan of both Andrew and Death Cab. We'll start this set with Lucy Dacus. 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

Music in the Lemonhead. SunnyRadio.com Saturday selection, that is Mrs. Robinson. Before that, current single from Death Cab for Cutie, it's called Riptides. The Stranglers, Always the Sun, and Lucy Jackus, and Forever Half-Mast in that set as well. Later on this evening, young Dan McDermott is going to be here with a revisit to one of our favourite Cure albums. It's Disintegration, and it's going to be featured on tonight's Essential album, 8pm here on 8radio.com, in advance of their Dublin visit, which is only 2 weeks away now at this stage. We've got some special stuff that is programming-wise planned for you over the weekend that the Cure are going to be in town and playing in Marley Park. But we're going to start it all off by featuring Disintegration on the Essential album tonight, which is a very, very decent album indeed. Tune in for that with Dan later on. I will play some music from Beirut in this set, and I will play some Happy Hour from the House Martins. The new music track in this sandwich, let's call it that, is from Deary. But we'll start off with this. This is old school 8 Radio, Camden Rose style, from Disclosure and Alana George. This is White Noise on 8radio.com.

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Ice Martins at Outradio.com. That is Happy Hour before the Deary and Alma and Beirut. And Now I'm Gone. We're heading towards 5 o'clock here on the Saturday Selection. A deep voice man, as I always talk about. We're called Doug. We'll say thank you to our lovely landlords in Whelan's. And then we'll kick off our two of the programme with more new music. This time from Father John Misty and one of my favourite tracks. I was going to say of recent years, but really of sort of jump back past recent years, but from Black Box Recorder, Facts of Life will play. But to take us up to 5 o'clock, this is all very confusing of the path to get there musically, but still it's worth it when you hear the tunes from Fatima Mansions, Cathal Coughlan being amazing on Valley of Dead Cars on 8radio.com.

and Yacht Rocktastic. That is Dirty Work. If you're a fan of all things Yacht Rock and you happen to be hanging around on Spotify at some stage, there's an 8 Radio Yacht Rock playlist that is available for you there. It's a couple of hundred songs. So it's, well, God, what does that make it? 7 or 8 hours of Yacht Rock goodness. Just if that's something that takes your fancy at any stage. Before that, Black Box Recorder. I just love it. We play The Facts of Life, and before that again, also from our new music playlist, because that's what we do on the Saturday Selection. We played music from Father John Misty. The track is called The Payoff, one of two singles on an album from Father John Misty. They're knocking around just now, and I look forward to hearing more of that, because that is a very fine tune. My name is Simon. I'm here till 6 this evening. I'm going to play some Gia Margaret in this set as our new music track. I'm going to play some John Lennon as something distinctly not new, but I'll start this set with music from Rolling Blackout's Coastal Fever. This is The Way It Shatters at 8radio.com.

Performing live at Whelan's of Wexford Street, Emily Catalano plays 6:30pm and 8:30pm shows on Monday, June the 1st, while Esme Grace plays Little Whelan's on Tuesday, June 2nd. Girl of the Year Above played the main room on Thursday the 4th, and Tara Howley plays the main venue on Friday, June 5th. Molly O'Mahony and Band play upstairs on Thursday the 11th of June, and Dark Tropics play the following night. Karma Police, a tribute to Radiohead, play the main venue on Saturday, June 13th, and Chris Kent plays from Sunday the 14th to Tuesday the 16th of June in Little Whelan's. For full details and to book tickets, head to whelanslive.com or follow us on social.

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Instant Karma is the name of the tune. Before that, Gia Barrett from a new music playlist, and we played Alive Inside and Black Kids with a real phantom gem. I'm not going to teach your boyfriend to dance with you, and Rolling Blackheads, Coastal Fever, and The Way It Shatters in there as well. 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Everything from fridges to PlayStations, and of course you can find us on smart speaker as well. Just ask your smart speaker to play 8 Radio, look after you from there. And as well as all of that, we're on DAB Plus digital radio right the way down the east coast of Ireland, from Dundalk in the north to Arklow in the south, courtesy of our good pals at Falcha DAB as well. So yet more ways to tune in to 8 Radio and enjoy deadly tunes. Speaking of deadly tunes, the new music track in this set is from Graham Coxon. I'm going to play some Sundays as well, just because I love it and just because it fits very well for a Saturday afternoon where the sun is at least attempting to shine. But we'll start off with this from Otherkin. This is True Believer on 8radio.com.

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1: 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That is unbelievable. Before that, Graham Coxon and Billy Says, current single from him, and it's very good too. And this Sunday, speaking of very good, and we played Summertime in that set as well. This is 8radio.com, playing the music we like, and this is the Sardis selection, Simon in until 6 this evening. Cookies here then with Strange Brew from 7 to 8. Dan.

Essential Album Duties. As I mentioned, The Curious Disintegration from 8 until 10 this evening. If you're a gig bound this evening, there's so much. We've kicked off into really big gig time. We've just about finished St. Anne's Park. We moved to Malahide and Marley Park and the Marquee and Virgin Media Park and all sorts of places for gigs at the moment. So if you're a gig band this evening, go and enjoy it. There's really 2 months, because when you include and you go on then into Ivy Gardens in July and the Paddy Power Comedy Festival that follows on after that, and then the National Museum gigs then that go on then in August. So there's loads and loads of stuff, and hopefully we'll get the weather to match it as well. Paddy Hannah is going back on stage as well, has put up some really good videos on social recently talking about how much he misses it, so we'll play him to start this set. We'll play some Gorillaz in Here's Our New Music track, but we'll start off with this. This is New York Sidewalk on 8radio.com.

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Andy Warhol, ZNRadio.com. A long time ago, we used to be friends. Before that, Gorillaz and Marky Smith off The Fall, and we played Delirium and Paddy Hannah's New York Sidewalk start us off on that set of three. Almost brings it to a close on the Saturday selection for today. All going to plan. I will see you for 8 Radio Daytime on Monday between 2 and 4. Stay tuned, because the next hour will kick off with music from the Mock Turtles and Cocteau Twins as well. I'm going to play out with some music from Den Jericho, because I've been listening to Kick Up the 80s compilations in recent weeks. Have yourselves a fab Saturday evening, whatever it is you get up to, and I will talk to you all again soon. Take it easy.

That was Can You Dig It by the Mock Turtles here on 8radio.com. 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It's always great to hear those tracks that bring a bit of nostalgia and energy to our day. 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

That was Heart Full of Soul by the Yardbirds, a track that never seems to age, even though it was re-released in 1974. It's one of those songs that just has that timeless feel. Now, up next, we've got something nice lined up for you. It's You Are My Sunshine by the legendary Ray Charles. This classic tune has been a favourite across generations, and Ray's soulful rendition is sure to bring a smile to your face. 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

That was Aldous Harding with Venus in the Zinnia featuring H. Hawkline. Such a unique sound. I always find her music takes me on a bit of a journey. Now, let's switch gears a little with a classic from the Kinks. All Day and All of the Night is coming up next. It's one of those tracks that just never gets old, packed with energy and that unmistakable riff. It's always a good time to revisit some rock and roll history. My name is Rory. I'm on a steep learning curve, and I'm here until Guggy gets in at 7.

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It's one of those tracks that never fails to lift the spirits and get you moving. Hope you enjoyed it as much as I did. Coming up next, we've got Happy Birthday by Avalon Emerson. 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

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That was Hyperactive by Thomas Dalby, a track that always brings a burst of energy. I hope you enjoyed it as much as I did. Myself and my sweaty palms are done for now, but I'll be back with my training wheels on again shortly. To play me out, we've got The Lodgers by The Style Council. It's a classic that never fails to get you thinking with its sharp lyrics and soulful sound. Stay tuned for Googie and Strange Brew, and I'll talk to you again soon if Simon lets me back in the building.

That, of course, is Father John Misty there with the brand new single, The Payoff, one of two singles he's released, and the first releases he's done since 2024's excellent Mahesh Mahana album, which is a really wonderful return to form for Josh Tillman. Did a lot of touring with that as well, but he's back this weekend as one of the headline acts at Beyond the Pale Festival. I think we're going to be just diving into a few acts that are playing at that over the course of the next hour. If you're going down, hope you have a great time. There's some wonderful stuff playing there, and I will see you there as well. Let me see what we kick off with. Well, let's go listen to this. I've been playing it quite a bit in the show because it is excellent. I've actually missed their live show in the Roisin Dubh a couple of weeks ago, so I'm really hoping to get to see them again very soon. And actually, I will. It's what am I talking about? Because they're playing at Beyond the Pale. This is Dose and Arvo.

One of the many Galway acts playing the Beyond the Pale Festival there, that is Galway's Shark School, obviously Galway Shark School, with 5am, a track taken from their forthcoming album, Selaki Morpha, which is coming out on the 26th of June on Strange Brew, available for pre-order now on 12-inch and on Digital Yogis as well. Shark School are great, go check them out. They play at 12.30ish or so on the Saturday at Beyond the Pale. Limerick's Theatre finally released the long-awaited debut EP, Incarnate, which has come ahead of much touring and very little releasing. So it's great to have a proper solid release out from them. You can also see them, at, like everyone else on the show this evening, on at Beyond the Pale. So let's listen to the opening track from that EP. Here is Theatre and Godette.

Definitely one to watch there. That is Kriha and the opening track from their 2025 EP, A Brief Respite. That track is called Feed My Head. Another act from Galway hitting Beyond the Pale this weekend is one that has taken the musical world by storm with the release of the debut album Blizzard. Dove Ellis came to a lot of people's attention when he was out touring, opening for Geese across the US tour. The album came out and subsequently at the end of 2025 ended up in a lot of Best of the Year's albums. It's really great and you should go check it out and go see Dove Ellis live at Beyond the Pale as well. This is taken from Blizzard. It's called When You Tie Your Hair Up.

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1: That is lovely, AMAC, and We Came From Stars, taken from the new album Folk Songs for Mama and Papa. Before that was Galway's New Dad with a track called Kick the Curb, their first independent release since parting ways with their record label. If the videos from Primavera are anything to go by, you're in for a real treat when New Dad play at Beyond the Pale this weekend, so don't miss them. Always a good show. Chalk's debut album Crystal Punk is out now, and it is excellent, and they are also a stunning live band that you should go see. I'm going to play a track from that album. Here is Chalk and 1980.

all the way from Cork. That is Mawkeen there with their latest single called Kicking the Habit here on Strange Brew on NateReader.com. Daniel McIntyre, now, well, not now known, but maybe known to you as Lolo Hush, has moved from Dublin to Greece in recent years and released an excellent album in 2025 called Ithaca. And you can see him live, of course, at Beyond the Pale. Here is one of the tracks from that album. This is called Maggie Naflaus.

That is Clifford's with a track taken from their EP Salt of the Lee. That track is called My Favourite Monster. Also playing, obviously, at Beyond the Pale. Another act that is playing at Beyond the Pale is Cormac, who I'm not really sure what kind of set he will be playing because, you never know what he's going to do. But this, no doubt it will be fantastic and thoroughly entertaining. But I'm going to go way back. not to the 8 Ball days now, the band 8 Ball, but back to one of his early solo albums, which was a big one for us back in the day, in the Roisin Dubh, all the way back to 2010. This is from an album called Wordplay by Cormac, and definitely go see him at Beyond the Pale. This is called Wash My Hands.

There you go. That was Wash My Hands from Wordplay by Cormac there, who is one of the many acts playing at Beyond the Pale that I would recommend going to see, because no matter what he does, it's going to be excellent. Thanks very much for joining me. I'll be back with a regular show next week from 9 to 10 on Friday and 7 to 8 on Saturday. As I mentioned, this was just a brief rundown of what some of the acts that are playing at Beyond the Pale. Obviously, there's many more, and I would have loved to fit them all in, of course. I'm going to leave you with this track. At 12 o'clock on Saturday, you can see the first live show from the Paddy Hanna Bacharach show. We mentioned last week that he's doing a tribute show and a tribute album that will be forthcoming to one of his musical heroes, and has released two singles from the project so far, and it will have its live debut at Beyond the Pale, and then following up with the show at the Galway International Arts Festival in Rushing Dove as well. Anyway, here is Paddy Hanna's Bacharach show, and this is What's New Pussycat. Have a lovely weekend. See you at Beyond the Pale.

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1: 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Girl of the Year Above played the main room on Thursday the 4th, and Tara Howley plays the main venue on Friday, June 5th. Molly O'Mahony and Band play upstairs on Thursday the 11th of June, and Dark Tropics play the following night. 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
3: Call and call my phone, thinking I'm doing nothing better. I'm just waiting for it to...

That's the current single from White Lies, As I Try Not to Fall Apart, opening the programme along with The Streets and Tame Impala together. Call My Phone, Thinking I'm Doing Nothing Better was at the top of that set. It's Dan here with you on 8 Radio until 10 o'clock tonight. We're playing the music we like, and we've got our Essential album coming up in a little while. We're going to play a whole bunch of new tracks before we get there. The album tonight is The Cure's Disintegration. It is in recognition of the announcement that The Cure are set to play a huge tour all across Europe. 44 dates, I think it is. It kicks off in October. October the 6th, they play the Riga Arena. They're playing across Scandinavia at that point in the tour. Helsinki, Stockholm, Oslo, Gothenburg, Copenhagen, Hamburg, and so on. In November, they play dates in Milan, in Geneva, in Lyon, Barcelona, in Nantes, in Frankfurt, and so on. And then in December, the tail end of the tour, they're playing dates in Dublin, Belfast, Glasgow, Leeds, Birmingham, Cardiff, and it all wraps up in Wembley on the 11th of December. The date for Dublin is December 1st in the Three Arena. Tickets are on sale now. It's a whole year away, but I'm sure it's going to be an incredible gig, and I certainly will do my best to get there. Maybe I'll see you there. So we're playing Disintegration in recognition of that announcement. Another album that was in contention for this week's Essential Album was The Black Keys' El Camino, originally released on December 6th, 2011. So it is 10 years old this year, but I think in fairness, we had to go with The Cure and Disintegration instead. But from that album, here's one that we could have featured tonight had we gone in that direction. The Black Keys and one of their best, I think, Gold on the Ceiling on 8radio.com.

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1: Live music is back at Whelan's of Wexford Street with limited capacity shows booking now. Tim Chadwick plays the main room at Whelan's on Tuesday, December 14th, while Roy Seven play the main room on Friday, December 17th. David O'Doherty plays a 7pm and a 9:30pm show on Monday the 20th of December, Tuesday the 21st and Wednesday the 22nd, while Mark Geary plays upstairs on Wednesday, December 22nd. 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

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Their latest single there, Too Late Now. It's only their fourth single, but they have gone from strength to strength across those releases. And as Googie described them just a little while ago in Strange Brew number 284, he said they are the breakout act of 2021, and I cannot disagree. Their new album is, their debut album, is out on April 8th of 2022. You can find out more at wetlegband.com, and we cannot wait to hear what happens on that new album. Before Wetleg, you heard the new one from Churches, Killer, also on our A-list playlist at the moment. And before that, it was The Black Keys and Gold on the Ceiling, the album from which it came. El Camino was released December 6, 2011, making it 10 years old, but it didn't get the spot for the Essential album this week. Instead, that goes to The Cure. They announced a 44-date European tour earlier in the week, and they are set to play Dublin on December 1st in the Three Arena, a whole year away, but tickets are on sale now, and I think it's going to be an absolutely brilliant gig. And in recognition of that announcement, we're featuring their 1989 album, Disintegration, one of their best as far as we're concerned here at Outradio.com, and we're going to play it in full, start to finish, in just a little while. Before we get there, I've got one more new release that I want to play for you. It's also on the A-list playlist at the moment. Baxter Jury, he is one of our favourites, and this is his latest release, DOA.

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1: 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That address again is at 8 Radio Ireland. It's just after 8pm on a Saturday evening and that means it's time for this week's Essential 8 album. Tonight, it's a return visit to one of our all-time favourite Essential albums. We first covered this record back in 2014 on its then 25th anniversary. Tonight's Essential album is the dark yet excellent Disintegration from The Cure, and as we always do on the Essential album series, let's go back to the beginning and understand how the band that we know today as The Cure became that band. Formed in 1976, The Cure have undergone many changes, both in name and in lineup. Over the 40 plus years since they began, Robert Smith has always been at the core of the group as vocalist, guitarist and main songwriter. Between 1976 and 1978, the band that would become The Cure were known as The Obelisk and then Malice and then Easy Cure. During this time, there were many changes to the lineup too, as members left and breakaway groups were formed, such as Amulet, and members from previous groups then rejoined. By September of 1977, Easy Cure consisted of Robert Smith, Michael Dempsey, Lol Tolhurst and Paul Thompson, and that same year the group won a talent competition with Hansa Records, securing a recording contract, and although the group recorded with Hansa, those tracks were never released. Then, following a dispute with the Hansa label in March of 1978, the contract was dissolved and the group underwent another change as Paul Thompson left and the remaining trio was renamed The Cure. The now three-piece returned to the studio in late May of 78 and recorded a demo tape which they sent to over a dozen record labels. With this demo, they caught the attention of Chris Parry, then a scout for Polydor, but in a little twist, he signed The Cure to his newly formed label, Fiction, and secured a distribution deal with Polydor in September of 78. The Cure's debut with Fiction via Polydor was Three Imaginary Boys. Released in May of 79, the record's structure and artwork was decided by Chris Parry without Robert Smith's consent. For every record since then, Robert Smith has retained executive control over the track listing and the artwork, but despite his lack of input to the debut, Three Imaginary Boys was well received with critics and they were excited at the structure of the album, and it has been held up as one of the finest from the latter era of punk. The Cure's second album, 17 Seconds, was released in 1980 and it took a turn towards the darker and more gothic sound that The Cure have generally been associated with over their career. According to legend, Robert Smith wrote the majority of the album's music and lyrics in just 2 days at his parents' house on a Hammond organ with a built-in tape recorder. Producer on the album, Mike Hedges, corroborates this story. He was interviewed in 2004 and he stated he couldn't recall any demo sessions from the recording of 17 Seconds, that the band just, quote, turned up and recorded. The process of recording that second album also saw changes to the lineup. Bassist Michael Dempsey was replaced by Simon Gallup and Matthew Hartley joined playing keyboard. In addition to the fact that the band seemed to simply show up and record the album with no rehearsals, what is of particular note is that 17 Seconds was recorded and mixed in just 7 days, and it was done on a budget of less than $3,000. And the way that happened was that the band were in studio up to 17 hours a day. 17 Seconds received mixed reviews on its release, but they were mostly positive. Nick Kent of NME called it a, quote, much more mature record than he expected as a follow-up to their debut. The album was equally well received with fans. It went on to peak at number 20 on the UK chart, and the band also scored their first UK hit single with A Forest from the album, which reached number 31. That same year, the previous album, Three Imaginary Boys, was repackaged for the American market and given the title Boys Don't Cry. The artwork was also updated and the album had a modified track list. Following the release of the album, The Cure embarked on their first world tour, but at the end of the tour, after clashes with Smith during the recording process and what he described as a lack of connection to the music, Matthew Hartley left the group. On their return from the tour And after Hartley's departure, they got back together with producer Mike Hedges once again. Their third album, Faith, ventured deeper into the dark moods of 17 Seconds, but unlike the previous record, Faith was written almost entirely in the studio. Despite the change in approach, fans were clearly pleased, and this time the record made it to number 14 on the UK chart. The dark and somber mood that the group were now pursuing, however, was having an effect on the band, particularly Smith, who would often leave the stage in tears at the end of performances. Unlike the fans, critics were less positive towards Faith, although they didn't slate the album entirely. There were comments at the time which stated that there were too many similarities to the previous record, but others, like John Gill of Sounds magazine, gave a kind of even-handed review, saying that listening to the record required the listener to involve themselves personally in the music, but if they did, they would be greatly rewarded. Faith paved the way for 1982's Pornography, the group's fourth, and during the recording of Pornography, Smith has said he was undergoing a lot of stress, and he admitted that he was, quote, a pretty monstrous sort of person at that time, is how the quote goes. The recording process was also made difficult by the band's habits, with alcohol and drugs playing a major part in their downtime. At various stages, the band were even sleeping in the office of the recording studio after they had finished recording sessions for that day. Also during this time, the band went through yet more changes to the lineup, with Lal Tolhurst officially taking over keyboard after Matthew Hartley had left. However, the thing that seemed to have much more impact on the group at this time was when Simon Gallup quit the group. Apparently, after he quit the group, Gallup and Smith didn't speak for over 18 months. And on top of Gallup leaving and then Robert Smith working closely with Susie and the Banshees, rumours spread that the Cure had actually split. In December of 1982, speaking in an interview to Melody Maker, Robert Smith himself cryptically posed the question, "Do the Cure really exist anymore? I've been pondering that question myself. It has gotten to a point where I don't fancy working in that format again." These comments were, of course, talked up by all of the music media of the day, and that chatter further fueled the rumour that the Cure had split. Not only did this mean that the fans were upset, but Chris Parry also had growing concerns that the biggest band on his fledgling label were about to implode if they hadn't already. His answer was to suggest that The Cure reinvent their musical style, and he succeeded to a certain degree. But according to Jeff, Parry also had growing concerns that the biggest band on his fledgling label were about to implode if they hadn't already. His answer was to suggest that The Cure reinvent their musical style, and he succeeded to a certain degree. But according to Jeff Apter's 2006 biography of the band, Never Enough, The Story of The Cure, Parry understood that he didn't have to push very hard. He said it appealed to Robert because he wanted to destroy The Cure anyway. The now duo of Robert Smith and Lal Tolhurst as The Cure released the single Let's Go to Bed, and although Jeff Apter describes the song as being written by Robert Smith as a throwaway, quote, stupid pop song designed to appeal to the

Music Press. It became a minor hit in the UK, reaching number 44 on the singles chart, just missing out on the top 40 position. In addition with that, the single also performed well in new territories to the band. It peaked inside the top 20 in Australia and New Zealand, and The Cure capitalised on this success, particularly the global success, in early 1983 with two more singles. The first was The Walk, which became the band's biggest up to that point, peaking at number 12 in the UK, and then they topped their own record with The Love Cats, becoming their first British top 10 hit, reaching number 7. Again, this success was capitalised upon, although this time it was clearly and definitively at the behest of Chris Parry. The previous non-album singles were packaged with a selection of The Cure's previous B-sides and compiled into the album Japanese Whispers. As the initial idea, the album had been conceived of by Smith as a Japanese market only release, but Japanese Whispers was released worldwide on the decision of Fiction Records. The same year, Smith again recorded with Susie and the band She's, and he also toured with the band. Smith also recorded as part of the Banshees' breakaway group The Glove and contributed to the album Blue Sunshine. And around this time, Lal Tolhurst produced the first two singles and the debut album of another English group, and also The Trees. But again, for the record, unlike the previous time where there had been side projects, there was no rumour of The Cure splitting up. And then in 1984, as The Cure, they released their next album titled The Top. It's another departure in sound for the group, this time in the vein of psychedelia, and in true confusing Cure style, the personnel list is suitably unusual. Robert Smith plays almost every instrument: vocals, guitar, bass, keyboard, organ, violin, harmonica, recorder, and he's responsible for a huge amount of production on the album. There are sections where Lal Tolhurst plays keyboard, although he's not specifically credited. Andy Anderson plays various kinds of drums and provides general percussion, and Paul Thompson returns to the group to play saxophone, keyboard, and guitar. The Top, well, it was just that, a top 10 UK hit. But maybe more importantly for the group, it became their first studio album to break into the Billboard Top 200 in the US, even if that was a relatively low number 180. The Cure then embarked on a worldwide top tour, which included Paul Thompson, Andy Anderson, and also Phil Thornalley, who had previously worked with the group as producer and on The Top had played bass. The Top tour produced a live album, the group's first, which was released in late 1984, and along the way, in fact, towards the end of the tour, Andy Anderson was fired for destroying a hotel room and he was replaced by Boris Williams. On top of that, Phil Thornalley also left because of the stress that he felt around touring, and he was replaced by none other than, yep, Simon Gallup. The reunion was apparently brokered by a Cure roadie named Gary Biddles, who had kept in touch with Gallup and knew that Gallup had been performing with the band Fool's Dance. Robert Smith, ever emotional, especially so after his friendship and working relationship with Simon Gallup was returned and restored, he declared in August of 1985 to Melody Maker, "It's a group again." Throughout the remainder of 85, this new, yet not so new, lineup of Robert Smith, Lal Tolhurst, Simon Gallup, Paul Thompson, and Boris Williams released The Head on the Door, which is largely considered to be The Cure's breakthrough record. Two singles from the album are often thought of as the driving factors in the album's success. Internationally, In Between Days and Close to Me both performed very well and pushed the album's sales globally. The Head on the Door reached number 7 in the UK, and it was the band's first entry into the American Top 75, peaking at number 59. The success of the album meant another world tour, and this was also a significant success. Following this run of strong performances, The Cure released the singles compilation Standing on a Beach, Staring at the Sea in 1986, and we've actually previously featured that compilation as part of our Essential Greatest Hits mini-series. Standing on a Beach, Staring at the Sea peaked inside the US Top 50, and the standalone reissue of three previous singles also happened. Boys Don't Cry, which was a slightly different recording, Let's Go to Bed, and Charlotte Sometimes. The Cure again toured, this time to support the compilation, and they released a live concert film of the show, which was filmed in the south of France, called The Cure in Orange. And this period proved to be hugely significant for the band. Their popularity on both sides of the Atlantic skyrocketed, and they followed up in 1987 with their next album, which would have been their seventh, Kiss Me, Kiss Me, Kiss Me. The new album reached number 6 in the UK. It was a top 10 hit in several
major territories, and it became The Cure's first ever entry into the US Top 40, peaking at number 35. So again, they topped their previous positions, and they showed yet more growing appeal in some of the world's most important markets. Another global tour followed. This time, the cracks, though, were beginning to show. During the European leg of the tour, Lal Tolhurst's alcohol consumption was said to be interfering with his ability to perform. In reaction, the band looked to Psychedelic Furs keyboardist Roger O'Donnell, and he frequently stood in for Tolhurst during the European legs of the tour. Although, other than that sad development, The Cure enjoyed another global success, and

Hurst's exit was made official and was announced to the press, and Roger O'Donnell became a full-time member of the band. Interestingly, this meant that although some had left and come back, Robert Smith was now the only remaining founding member of the band. Speaking about that time and Lal Tolhurst leaving the group, Smith says he was out of step with everything. It had just become detrimental to everything we'd do. For context, I think it's such a strong contrast to the story of what was happening at roughly the same time in the Smiths. Morrissey allegedly had told Andy Rourke that he had been fired from the Smiths by way of a post-it note on the windscreen of his car. Instead, inside The Cure, although he had been asked to leave because of his addiction, Lal Tolhurst was still on the payroll during the recording of Disintegration, and he is credited in the album's liner notes as playing, quote, other instruments. Even further than that, Tolhurst gets a co-writing credit on every song on the album, even though he was absent for almost the entire process. On release in May of 1989, Disintegration received enormous critical praise and became The Cure's highest charting album to date, debuting on the UK album chart at number 3. It went on to score 3 top 30 singles in the UK and Germany with Lullaby, Love Song and Pictures of You, and in the US, Disintegration reached number 12 on the Billboard Top 200, and later the single Love Song reached number 2 on the American singles chart, becoming the only Cure single ever to reach the US top 10. In just 3 years, Disintegration sold over 3 million copies worldwide, that's by 1992, and today it's widely considered to be the essential Cure album. For us here at 8radio.com, it's definitely top shelf favourite material, and we reckon Disintegration is absolutely deserving of a lifelong place on the essential album list. This is a 12 track album, some of them very long, but all of them excellent, and we're going to split the album down the middle, 2 sets of 6, as we play the album in full, start to finish tonight. To open The Cure's Disintegration, this is Plainsong.

tracks 1 to 6 from tonight's Essential album, The Cure's Disintegration. At the top, you heard Plain Song. As album openers go, it's one of the most striking I think I've ever heard. The wind chimes seem to tell one story at the very opener, and then the synths kick in and they take us in a different direction. Lyrics come late in the track, somewhere around 2.5 minutes into the song, and that's almost halfway through. Smith seems to be telling the story of a conversation between a man and a woman in a difficult relationship, or maybe ending the relationship. And there's this theme that is somewhat carried over then to track 2, Pictures of You, although there's more clarity around the meaning, the true meaning, the original written meaning of that particular track. The story is based in real life. It goes that the song was written by Robert Smith after a fire at the flat where Robert Smith lived with his wife Mary. According to interviews after the fire, Smith was going through the wreckage and the remains, and he found his wallet, and inside there was pictures of his wife. One of those pictures appeared as the cover art for the single. It's one of the most beautiful love songs, and I think it describes a difficult love. It never fails to bring a tear to my eye. Pictures of You was the fourth and final single from Disintegration, released in March of 1990, a year later, one of four singles from the album, almost a year after the release of the album. Close Down followed at track 3, and it always makes me think of Joy Division more than The Cure. The atmospheric synths, I think, are the thing that brings it closer to Joy Division for me. Like Plain Song, lyrics are arrive late, and yet again the theme is love. But I suppose with the theme of love carries right across the album, and I think this is a good time to mention that during the lead up to this album, Robert Smith was deeply considering what sort of mark he might leave on the world. He said he wanted to create something that would endure, and what's even madder is that when he had this thought, as he was writing Disintegration, he was approaching his 30th birthday, just 30 years old. And that in itself is mad, that someone could write something so deep before they turned 30. And he really did succeed. In my opinion, this is one of the all-time great records. Track 4 was Love Song, single number 3 from the album. It's a change of style and pace from the previous 3. If the music of The Cure could ever be called conventional, which of course it can't, but if it could be called conventional, at least it's more conventional than the first 3 songs. It's got an up-tempo pace, it feels more accessible, it's clearer and more open, even in just terms of production. There's more traditional hooks in terms of the strings and the guitar that we hear throughout Love Song, and it's got all the hallmarks of a catchy song. But to compare it to clear-cut pop of the time is an insult to Love Song and to The Cure. It's next-level stuff. If you compare it to The Cure, which I think is the only fair comparison you could make, it's about as close to radio-friendly in the conventional sense as The Cure get. But I think actually what's probably more accurate to say is that The Cure changed what it meant to be radio friendly. They changed the definition of what would be acceptable to be played on the radio. It has all those hooks, all those hallmarks of a catchy song, but it's done in a very distinctive way. Last Dance was track 5. It's a return to the more atmospheric style, but even with the extended track durations and the minimal lyrics on this album, that concept, that style, that feel, it never gets tired or old or samey, because each track is so detailed in its own way and so interesting. I think you could listen to Disintegration 10,000 times and never tire of hearing it. Maybe even after that many listens, you'd actually find new stuff to explore rather than becoming tired of something. On Last Dance, as with the title, there's a sense of ending. Robert Smith does an exquisite job of exploring the themes of ending. And although I'm not encouraging anyone to consume psychedelics, it's a well-documented fact that in the writing process for Disintegration, as well as wanting to create something that would endure, an enduring collection of songs, Robert Smith used psychedelics. And up to this point on the album, I think Last Dance is the most clearly influenced by psychedelics. It's much harder to follow in terms of both music and lyrics. Then track 6, Lullaby, kicks in. There's a much more overt, trippy feel, particularly in the guitar, and I think it's oftentimes the one that gets the most leveled at it in terms of how it might be references to addiction or drug use or abuse. But even with that,
trippy sensation that you might get from the opening guitar. That sensation's only skin deep for the track. The hooky natures of the song return, and as before, it's ridiculous to suggest that The Cure might have created something that's radio friendly. As I said already, I think they flipped it on its head and they told us what radio friendly might be, but in the context of the rest of the album, at least musically, maybe not so much with lyrics or delivery of those lyrics, there is a familiar structure. Lullaboy was the pre-release single effectively for the album, released in April of 1989, about a month ahead of the album, and it is the highest charting single for The Cure in the UK. It reached number 5 in the UK charts and went on to win British Video of the Year at the 1990 Brit Awards. We're halfway through tonight's Essential Album and we've heard 3 of the 4 singles. It's The Cure's Disintegration. If you've missed anything so far from the first half of the album, you can join us for the repeat of this programme, The Essential Album Replayed. It happens on a Wednesday night. You listen all the usual ways, via the website, on the TuneIn service, on your internet radio, via the app for your smartphone or tablet, or enable the Alexa skill and ask Alexa to play 8 Radio for you, and she'll do just that. Wednesday night, The Essential Album Replayed, your second chance to catch this album, The Cure's Disintegration, in full, start to finish. 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Let's go now to side 2, another 6 tracks on this side, and we open with the second single to be released, and it's the 4th of the singles that we will hear. There are no more after this one, there are no more singles, the rest are album only tracks across this next set of 6, and to open, this is Fascination Street.

0: track 7 to 12 from The Cure's Disintegration. At the top of that set, opening side 2 of the album, we heard Fascination Street. It was single number 2 from the album, kind of. It was a North American only single. The North American distributor refused the band's original choice of Lullaby as the first single for the North American market, and it seems they got it right, because Fascination Street became the band's first number one single on the Billboard's then newly created Modern Rock Tracks chart, and it stayed in the top for 7 weeks. Although, who knows, if Lullaby had have been given the release, maybe it would have been even bigger for The Cure in North America. I think Fascination Street is much more aggressive, for want of a better word, and there's a different sort of sheen on the track. In some ways it feels like it doesn't belong on the album, but then the second half of this album, or at least the first half of the second half of the album, if that makes sense, does have a different feel to the first half, and to a certain extent even to the latter half of the second half of the album. There is overall a different sort of clarity on side two, I think, in lyrics. I think early on there's themes of love, themes of regret, themes of loss, I think, and side two it's much more definitive loss. There's a sense of acceptance or something going on side two. It's a similar sensation for track 8, Prayers for Rain. The synth strings and guitar are very hooky, but they're and also familiar, but they're not obvious. That said, lyrics and the delivery of those lyrics are back in the realm of psychedelic, so kind of bridges the gap somewhat between the rest of the album and Fascination Street. Fascination Street, I think, There's a thread that runs through Fascination Street that just stands out as different from the rest of the album. Track 9, The Same Deep Water As You, the longest from the album at just under 9 minutes, and my favourite, I think, after Pictures of You and Lullaby. I think the only way I feel I can describe The Same Deep Water As You is to say that I feel like it could be the soundtrack to the story of the album. It's got this huge quality, very cinematic, and throughout the track it goes on this broad range of emotions throughout. Even the title is a little bit more cryptic. It's a little different to the rest of the tracks of the album. And then that haunting line, the very last thing before I go, is he leaving, or is it something else going on? The very last thing before I go is how the lyric goes, and I'm always curious about the meaning of that. The album's title track then appears at track 10. Disintegration is another lift. It's more accessible than other tracks on the album, and maybe that's what makes this album such a success. It's a really well concept, really really well planned concept piece. There's light and shade. It's slow and fast in pace, in just the right measure, rising and falling when sometimes expected, and then other times when unexpected but needed. There is a distinct 80s sound on Disintegration that isn't evident, I don't think, in as overt a way as on the rest of the album, and I think it's the drums. That gated effect on the drums jumps out in a way it doesn't on other tracks. Despite that, it's one of my personal favourites from the album. Maybe not quite up there with The Same Deep Water As You, but pretty close. And maybe it's actually because of that element of the gated drums and the sound of it dating the song and the album. Your very real possibility, though, is that I'm totally and utterly biased in my love for this record, so we'll have to take it with a pinch of salt. But I think overall, the album is a simply stellar piece of work from beginning to end, and I personally think this, if you move away from the obvious singles, the album tracks on side two are really strong standout moments. Track 11 was Homesick, a total surprise every time I listen. It's a very different sound in terms of production. At least in the early part, it's clean and it's crisp. The psychedelia that was there before isn't present at all in the opening, and the piano was crystal clear. It sounds almost like a different band in many ways. And if I were to speculate, maybe it's another clever structural break, but artistically, I think it's meant to represent what's often referred to by people in addiction as a moment of clarity. The song comes in with this instantaneous clearness of sound, and it's, as I say, I think the only word that I can use is crisp, and then it slowly kind of moves back, or maybe the word is descends into that trippy or druggy style. It becomes harder to describe as clean or clear, but that sensation comes on very slowly, like a descending haze of drugs or alcohol, and that's supported by the lyrics. Two lines stand out, or two segments of lines stand out, the segment "Just One More" and the segment "I'll Go, I'll Walk Away." Then we closed just a moment ago with track 12, Untitled. Just when you thought the album couldn't possibly get any better, it does. It's a great album closer. From maybe not the first note, but from 30 seconds in, you know you're at the end of something, and that feeling is echoed by the lyrics. And we have to remind ourselves again, Robert Smith was writing these incredible songs with these so deep and detailed yet universal lyrics before he turned 30 years of age. How can anyone write with such emotional depth at such a young age? It's been a while since I've listened to this album, and I'm kind of glad in a way. There's been so many moments tonight where I've been surprised by this album. Normally I'd listen to the record in advance of doing the show on a Saturday night, but for a whole load of reasons this week that didn't work out. It wasn't possible for me to do that, and I revel in the joy of this album again tonight, and I'm going to need to listen to the record, I'd say 3, 4, 5 times before the weekend is out, just to get close to having heard it enough, and then I'll have to return to it again in a few weeks' time. I adore this record, and I hope you do too. So concludes another episode of The Essential Album, though. And if you do, like me, want to hear the album again, you will have a second chance this Wednesday night on The Essential Album Replayed. It is your second chance, as always, to catch the previous weekend Essential Album. We'll play it in full, start to finish, for you. I also want to encourage you to get in touch with us and suggest albums that you feel should be included on the Essential Album series, albums that you think are essential parts to anyone's record collection, albums that you think must be heard in full, start to finish, and that you will never tire of hearing them in that format. 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
3: 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Girl of the Year Above played the main room on Thursday the 4th, and Tara Howley plays the main venue on Friday, June 5th. Molly O'Mahony and Band play upstairs on Thursday the 11th of June, and Dark Tropics play the following night. 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